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0: 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Yes, this is going to be McDonald's testing this.

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0: What's the easiest way to get the last little bit of something out of a bottle that otherwise is hard to get out? Like condiments, for instance. 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
0: 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Now, how does that compare to Super Bowl Sunday, though? 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
3: 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Cardi B. Goo Goo Dolls. Kenny Chesney. Lainey Wilson. Major Lazer. Muse.

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2: 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Cardi B. Goo Goo Dolls. Kenny Chesney. Lainey Wilson. Major Lazer. 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
2: 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Cardi B. Goo Goo Dolls. Kenny Chesney. Lainey Wilson. Major Lazer. Muse.

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1: Today, mostly sunny, warm, highs near 90. Tonight, mainly clear, lows near 70.
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0: 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Cardi B. Goo Goo Dolls. Kenny Chesney. Lainey Wilson. Major Lazer. 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

It's Creed on Big 100, DC's classic rock. Good morning. You got Matt Davis in and Billy Joel right now. He has a new DVD Blu-ray coming out. It's from his 100th show of his Madison Square Garden residency. No release date on that yet, though. You may be right on Big 100.

0: It's Peppers here on Big 100 DC's Classic Rock. Good morning. 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And happy weekend, first of all. 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
3: 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Lainey Wilson. 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

You know, we supposedly still have a Heart biopic on the way. 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It's Big 100, DC's Classic Rock. Good morning.

You too on Big 100. So this next song was written by Don Felder. He originally recorded it on a 4-track cassette, left it in his baby daughter's bedroom, and when it came time for the band to record, he forgot parts of it. So the band had to call up his housekeeper in Malibu. She played the cassette over the phone so they could study the original sound, and luckily they did. They were able to record this one here. Hotel California on Big 100.

0: Hey, good morning. It's Matt Davis with you on Big 100 DC's Classic Rock. You know, Big Rig will be back on Monday morning, and he will be packing a ton of great concert tickets to give to you, including tickets to see Joe Bonamassa and Government Mule at Wolf Trap. That's happening on July 29th. You can win those tickets and qualify for the VIP package grand prize. 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That's from your friends here at Big 100 DC's Classic Rock.
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5: 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Kenny Chesney. Lainey Wilson. Major Lazer. Muse.

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Journey on Big 100, DC's classic rock. You're going to have to wait until the fall to see that one. Journey's at CFG Bank Arena on Saturday, October 24th. It's Big 100. Good morning.

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0: August 14th. This is the Green Day inspired comedy film. There's a trailer out right now. If you want to go on YouTube and look for it, you get a little sneak peek of the film. Good morning. You got Matt Davis here. And remember, take us with you wherever you go. 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
3: 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Lainey Wilson. Major Lazer. 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

Zeppelin on Big 100, DC's Classic Rock. 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

0: Jorge. What up?
1: How's it going, John?
0: Good, good. What's on your mind?
1: Oh, not much, man. You made my morning. I needed a good laugh. I haven't had one in a while.
0: So this is your, yep. It just says first-time caller. So this, I mean, first-time listener. Is this the first time you've ever caught us?
1: Yeah, actually, it's my first time calling and a first-time listener as well.
0: We've been doing it 20 years.
1: Yeah, this is my first time ever calling.
0: 20 years. Radio. 20 years. You're a little late, buddy.
2: Where you been?
0: Where you been?
1: Yeah, right?
0: What station have you been listening to on Saturdays?
1: Just 92.3.
0: I don't know.
1: The Beat. And,
0: are you black?
1: You know, no.
2: Listen, mate, what are you?
0: Is it not,
3: he's not a hater. Here we go. He's a Texan. He's the accidental racist.
0: Sounds Mexican.
1: The first time we did Jorge.
0: The Beat? What kind of real Mexican is listening to The Beat? Jorge? We got to straighten you out.
1: If I'm not listening to Spotify, you know.
0: What do you listen to on Spotify?
1: Yeah.
0: The Beat, the hip hop? To the hip hop, really, the hippie to the hippie?
1: A little bit of everything.
0: Thank you, Jorge.
1: A little bit of everything.
0: Well, I'm glad we've got you hooked. You're stuck for life. Now you need to go to jcwshow.com and click Join the Wolf Pack. Because you're catching us at the end of this whole mess. Now, we are going to keep something going, but we're not exactly sure what yet. Our last terrestrial show is scheduled to be June 27th, which is our 20-year celebration. And there is a chance that this is

0: sense. Okay, because they don't want him coming down. Yeah, okay. So they tranquilized him. And then, okay, the bear's now going to fall out of the tree. So they all get underneath the tree, and they get this big tarp out, and they're going to catch the bear. And that's what happened. Cut number five.
1: She's coming.
2: Get into the ground and back off. Yeah.
1: Goes her head.
2: Yeah, keep coming.
3: There's the video.
2: Oh.
3: A hard fall, man.
0: That way the bear didn't get hurt. And they all backed away, and then the bear lived.
4: Looks dead.
0: No. The bear's just tranquilized. He's sleepy. And the weirdest part, when he woke up, he came out here.
5: No, he didn't. Really?
0: Yes, did. Yeah, he came out. Yeah, there he is. Come on up.
4: Look at you. He looks great.
0: He looks good. He recovered.
4: Oh, my gosh.
0: Nice.
6: Son of a bitches.
3: How are you?
5: What's up?
3: I'll tell you what.
0: What? What?
3: Normally, they bring a psychiatrist from the wildlife department.
0: Well, it's a walkie-talkie now.
3: When I hike all the way into a damn residential area.
0: Right.
3: And climb up a tree saying, hey, I'm a bear.
0: I'm a bear, right?
3: That's obviously drug-seeking behavior.
0: Oh, is it? Oh.
3: Yeah, so when they tranquilize me, boom. I was happy, but they usually wait till I'm halfway down the tree.
0: Uh-huh.
3: I'll give them a little.
0: Oh, that lets them know.
3: They go, oh, shoot him, shoot him.
0: That lets them know.
3: They shot me while I was in the tree.
0: You're still up in the tree.
3: I thought I could hang a minute. But did you ever see Pink Floyd, The Wall?
0: I did.
3: Okay.
6: Excited.
3: You know the comfortably numb part?
0: Right.
3: Where the cigarette burns all the way down in fingers. It starts melting.
0: It's all famous.
3: The doctor says, I think that we can go now.
0: Yeah.
3: That's what I felt like when I was in that tree.
0: And then
3: they look under me. They got a trampoline. I thought, oh, what fun.
0: This will be a blast.
3: It wasn't no fun at all.
0: No, you just hit the ground.
3: I'm going to sue the wildlife department for $40.
0: $40? Why?
3: And the cops for $10.
0: Wow.
3: Because that's 50 right there. I could get me a quarter ounce of good grass and stay out of town for a while.
0: Oh, dope smoking bear. Only on this
3: just
0: show.
3: Just not if you could hear me.
0: Right, not if you can hear me. I understand.
6: Thank you, Bear.
0: Thanks for coming in.
5: Did we? Be careful.
4: Hey, did we cover?
0: Look out for the wall.
4: Did we cover the adults broke into fist fight melee during kindergarten graduation?
0: Oh, no, this is great. We have a video to go with this one, too.
4: Kindergarten graduation fight.
0: Yep. What are they teaching the kids these days? A new viral video shows actually multiple adults, not just one or two.
4: I'm going to guess that this was in a town of 12,000.
0: Having a fist fight at a kindergarten graduation.
4: Maybe six.
0: It was Ben Franklin School in Harrisburg, Pennsylvania.
4: Oh,
0: here's some Harrisburg. That's right. Here's some of the melee, actually, of the parents going crazy. Cut three.
7: The ceremony that was supposed to celebrate little kids moving on to the next grade level turned into a brawl. Screaming and yelling is heard all throughout. In the video, you see a baby was caught in the middle of it as someone on the ground was getting pinned down.
8: There's a baby in there.
9: How dare they?
10: It's terrible. Something that would happen. I don't know why you would fight at a kindergarten graduation.
11: Because you're endangering not only my children, but the other children that are in the room as well. We need to grow up.
12: At graduation?
3: They don't sound like they fight like Lutherans.
0: No, they don't.
3: To me.
0: Not to you.
4: What could they be fighting about?
0: Probably where somebody was sitting or somebody's kid didn't get along with the other kid. Your child bit my child. I'm going to hit you in the head. How about that?
4: They bit each other. That's what you think that's fighting about?
0: I think that's what it was. One of the kids bit the other kids. Because kindergartens will do that. Yeah. They'll bite.
3: Yeah.
0: And then the parents finally see each other. The kids don't want to bit me. I'll knock you out.
4: How much are these World Cup tickets? Somebody said they're $60,000.
5: Well, it depends on where.
4: Of course.
5: I've seen them dropping, but they were at, like, for Cowboy Stadium,
4: right,
5: which you have to call it. Actually, you'd think they call it Dallas Stadium for the World Cup. You can't call it AT&T Stadium.
0: Right.
5: They were $3,000 just to get in the door.
4: Just to get in the door.
5: Just to get in
4: for the
5: door.
4: The cheap seats.
5: Yes.
4: Really?
5: Now, I think they're going to probably drop to about $1,000.
4: Okay.
5: For the cheap seats.
4: For the cheap game.
5: That's just me, because there's not a lot of... Are you anybody excited? I guess, well, you are, which is odd that you're interested in this, but not a lot of people are, and so I think those seats will drop down. So
4: don't disturb my
5: no
4: inquiry with excitement.
5: Okay.
3: You know what's interesting about that, John? The part.

0: gaming is being ratcheted up as opposed to concerts and just like a game. Yeah. Way out there.
1: What does it cost to park for a Cowboys game?
2: I've not been in
0: Cowboys. I saw the Eagles there a couple weeks ago, and it was, I think I paid $55.
3: If I was a guy looking for a Norwegian gal, I'd go to the Sweden games.
4: That's why. Okay, now he's...
3: Well, my wife brought this up yesterday. She wanted to go see Sweden because we've got some free tickets from a vendor that gave them to us. Actually, two sets. And it's that night after the 27th or show that I've got tickets that evening. But she said, I'd rather, can you swap them with somebody and go to Sweden since it's next to Denmark? Because she's Copenhagen. She's from Denmark. And I was thinking, you know, I just think about things. And I was like, I bet there'll be a lot of guys at that one. Because I know there'll be all the good Swedish chicks that are near or will travel might be there. You just got to think about these things.
4: So the 27th, that's like a...
3: Only you. She doesn't like the way my mind works like that.
1: She should be over it. How long have you been married?
3: 20 years.
1: Okay. And this has been a long time.
3: I mean, I got her. She's had a good time. I've had a good time. It's all worked out.
1: Everybody's
3: got a bunch of kids. Got a nice house.
1: She doesn't like the way my mind works. A little late to worry about that, baby.
3: Turley, you look lost.
4: No, I'm
3: Turley's mesmerized by this theory of attending the Swedish soccer tournament.
4: I'm trying to see what game that you have tickets to. That's what I'm trying to figure out.
1: Like the crowd's going to be this giant pillow fight with blonde women.
3: Yeah.
1: Yes.
4: Okay, so that's a huge game, John.
3: Is it? Who is it?
4: Jordan versus Argentina.
3: Where's Jordan?
4: Messi.
3: Where's Jordan? Messi's going to be there?
4: Yes.
3: So what's that ticket worth?
1: Who is Messi?
4: That's a lot, John.
3: Really? So I got hooked up?
4: Yes.
3: All right. Thank you.
4: You cannot give that ticket up.
3: Thank you, Commerce Bank.
4: I mean, that's huge.
3: All right. Well, I'm going.
4: I shouldn't have said anything.
3: I could swap them off for the Swedish game easy.
4: Yes.
3: Wow.
4: For sure.
3: The hell's Jordan? Like Michael Jordan?
4: No, the country Jordan.
3: Where is that? Is that in South America or Africa?
4: Probably.
3: That sounds like Dubai-ish. Jordan.
0: It's Middle Eastern.
4: Yeah, Middle Eastern.
3: Middle Eastern.
4: Yeah.
0: South. Southeast.
3: Hairy armpits on the gals with that one.
1: It's in Western Asia.
3: That's like it's an Arab not country. A pretty part of the world.
4: Yeah, but Argentinians?
3: Yeah, that'll be fun.
4: Yeah.
3: All right, I'm going.
4: Yeah.
0: Honey, this is my sister, most favorite hooker in Pakistan. Very nice.
3: And we'll be right back with the lightning round. 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
3: Okay. 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
27: Who drove it?
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27: Okay. All right, well,
3: let's... Yeah, the transmission on that thing is just terrible. Terrible to fix. Phil in Oklahoma. There you go. I was worried that your 18 Acura had low miles on it, but and you wouldn't be a real Oklahoman, but it's got 140, so that's good news. They're going to let you stay.
0: Yeah, it's a mild out Oklahoma car.
3: Uh-huh. I bet you want way too much because that's the way Oklahomans work with their mild out Oklahoma. There's like Facebook groups of hard-ass Oklahomans that just trade on high money. Like, I'll give you too much for mine and you give me too much for yours so we can hold the market up. I don't know, dude. I mean, it's got 140 on 16. It's probably worth $7,000. What do you want for it?
0: Oh, well, I was just checking. Just looking around.
3: You've got to want double from... 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Because that's going to be about right what the money is. What were you wanting for it? Like 14, 16, 15?
0: Yeah, something like that.
3: Yeah, the series still holding together. 800-800-7234. 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
5: Victor in Mission Hills, California, my favorite drunk Hispanic Mexican. I mean, I'm a mechanic.
6: Damn it, man.
7: John.
5: Yo.
7: Crab was asking, what are you guys going to do?
5: I already told Crab. Tell Crab to leave me alone. I don't know yet. Are you talking about the 20th?
7: Yeah. You peeled out before you even told them. Scott and Kayla, your favorite Wolfpack member, Scott, is coming down from Vegas.
5: Well, tell Scott and Michaela, they're listening right now, let me figure this out. I'll know next weekend because Carolla and Kimmel put together a documentary for K-Rock, and they're going to screen the K-Rock documentary, and I thought it was at 1, and Adam was going to do the show with me before from the same place, and his manager called me, because Adam's like, sure, and his manager called me and said, that will not work, because that place has a lot of windows, and we can't screen a movie in a daylit place. Yep. It's got to be at night.
8: Yep.
5: Like, that okay, so I've got to figure it out. And I've just got so many things I'm working on right now. I just hadn't gotten to it, but I will. I promise. I'll know next week. Stay tuned. It's a clip. I call you. I was trying to be like. I said my favorite. I said my favorite Hispanic Mexican, and what I meant was my favorite Hispanic mechanic.
7: Mechanic, that's what you meant.
5: There's a difference. I had a Freudian slip. And speaking of that, we're going to have Obi-Wan Kenobi give us an update on Star Wars.
9: Star Wars. Man.
5: Mexican Star Wars, Victor, who I know that you've been waiting to see why. It's kind of like me and retire and quitting radio. It never seems to happen.
8: It's coming.
5: Mexican Star Wars is coming. Let's go, Obi-Wan.
8: So much pressure to get this out in the theaters. There he is.
10: Buenos dias, Senor Wolf.
5: Obi-Wan Kenobi.
10: It's been a while since we spoke, and so you may have forgotten. I am Juan Solo.
5: Oh, that's right. I'm sorry. It has been a while. I'm having Freudian slips left and right.
10: From the Latino version of the Star Wars that we make it in, mostly in Mexico.
8: Yeah, in Mexico, yeah.
10: Very well done. Uh-huh. And we have a character named Obi-Wan Gonzalez, who is the enemy of Dark Vader and the other characters that we are doing right now. We have,
8: okay.
10: The new thing with all these Star Wars heads, I'm sorry, but they are.
8: Yes, Star Wars heads.
10: Is the Mandalorian.
9: Yes, with Grogu.
10: Now, with a name like a Mandalorian, would you not consider him already a little Hispanic?
9: Yeah.
10: Because he does.
8: He does.
10: The actor's name is Ricardo Montalban or something like that.
8: Ricardo Montalban.
10: Something like this.
8: Yeah.
10: He sounds just like the man from Fantasy Island.
8: Okay. That's who it would be.
10: Not the one that says the plane.
8: Yeah. No. That's the short guy.
10: Yes. Also very Hispanic.
8: Very.
10: I think. But the Grogu, the little baby Yoda.
9: Yeah.
10: I think this is, so we're doing a new movie and it's a different kind of a spin. If you ever saw About Last Night.
8: I did.
10: With Demi Moore's
8: in it.
10: Rob Lowe.
8: Right, Rob Lowe.
10: Who looks a little Hispanic in many of his movies.
8: He's not.
10: No, with a name like Lowe.
8: No.
9: Don't be racist.
10: But if we took him to shoot pool and gave him a nickname like a Lolo.
9: A what name?
8: Lolo
9: is nickname.
8: Nickname.
9: A nickname.
10: This is my friend Lolo. You may know him from St. Elmo's Fire.
8: Correct.
10: Yes. So we make a movie like this that has a romantic theme with the Mandalorian.
9: Oh.
10: And you know the Yoda.
9: Yeah.
8: Of course.
10: And you know the baby Yoda.
9: Yeah.
10: But Yoda had a sister.
9: Oh.
10: And the Mandalorian and the sister got together and got it on because she's freaky.
8: She's having
9: with a Yoda?
10: And so the biggest secret, and we don't reveal this until the sequel of Mandalorian and Grogu 2. Or perhaps Trace.
8: Maybe 3.
10: The Mandalorian has known all along that baby Grogu is his son.
8: Oh, we know it.
10: That's why he liked him so much, because someday he could borrow him money.
8: Yeah.
10: So in part 3, and this will be years away, because we're still doing the Return of Vendor.
8: Yeah. Still working.
10: But it's going to be very romantic, and we've actually signed Demi Moore.
8: You've signed Demi Moore?
10: For the film. Her new name will be Rosanna Mi Amore.
8: Amore.
10: And so bigger things happening in the Mexican Star Wars universe. It's but huge. This Mandalorian thing we got to get over and get done with.
8: Yeah.
10: Because there's not enough Han Solo.
8: Not enough.
10: And we get so many letters from fans and friends and countrymen about little baby pants and Luke Skywalker. So we got to get back to basics. More droids. And more hookers with laser guns.
8: Hookers with laser guns.
9: They have so many treatments out there, yeah, so it sounds like, yeah.
5: That's why they can't get anything done. They've got too much going on. These don't sound like Hispanics.
6: What? He's not a hater. He's a Texan. Oh. He's the accidental racist.
5: Sounds like a bunch of meth heads.
8: It does, really, to me.
9: Yeah. Kinda, yeah.
5: Just scattering around, doing all this stuff, have all these plans, da-da-da-da-da, and then never get anything done.
8: Nothing ever happens.
10: Sounds to me like you don't work in the film industry, but that's whatever.
5: I put out a 30-minute film once a week, and there's one that goes up today at 12 o'clock. Bud, and all you do is talk about the Mandalorian and Mexican. You and Mexican hookers that shoot straight, and you've been talking about it for 4 years. You haven't shown us any film yet.
10: That's what we do, but what do you show us?
5: There's just a lot of stuff going
8: on. So much going on.
5: I mean, speech impediment, Terrence. Sometimes I wish that I spoke like you so that I just didn't have to explain myself all the time. Good morning, speech impediment, Terrence. How the hell are you?
11: Good morning. Hold up, John. Well, I'm getting right here.
5: All right.
11: Okay, you want some news stories, right?
5: I'm live, sir.
11: Get this, John. My wife got killed June 27, 1997, your anniversary, and she got killed. It was self-inflicted. She said, what would you do? She was suicidal. What would you do if I get killed? I said, I would never say, but life would go on. And you know what? I was devastated, but life went on.
5: So she told you she was going to kill herself before she did it?
11: Yes. She gave me one. And
5: like how long? Hang on. Slow down. How long after she gave you this warning? Like, was it in the same moment, or was it like months later?
11: A couple days later. Or the next day, I forget, something like that. But she took pictures of herself. You know, she thought about it. The morning she had ammunition. She had round ammunition. All she needed was just one boom, boom. Anyway, a dead person's brain looks like a custard cheese pizza.
5: Woo.
11: It was top her nose. And she had these blank fisher eyes. They were like fish eyes. They were blank. Just staring at her. You look like a custard cheese pizza coming out of her nose. It was on the walls. And I'm like, I went out, and believe it or not, the SWAT team came to the Greenbrier apartment. That flipped me out. They were the Austin SWAT. They came, you know, running like SWAT. You see on TV?
5: Yep.
11: They came running out with their machine guns and their, you know, they took me to jail, and they pressed my palm. Sergeant Carter was doing that.
5: So they thought you were the shooter?
11: Huh?
5: Did they think you killed her?
11: No. I would say it's always the husband or the spouse. Yeah, the first that decided they were killed. So I was in jail, and I was like, I didn't do it. And the one guy was like, that's what they all say. I said, hey, man, my wife killed herself. She was my life. And she's always been my life. And what's that around? Satan has been trying to bring me down. And I learned this. To ask in the name of Jesus. And I told her to hold on. trying to say sexual hold on to anyone that has an idea of committing suicide. They should have a bungee cord, and it should be called the suicide drop. Then you make you think, oh, you're going to jump off something. It will make you think three times more if you go off a bungee. And boing, you come back. But if you're jumping with no bungee cord, you go, yeah!
9: Speech impediment, Terrence.
11: That's it. No, that was a worse thing.
9: Well, I mean,
11: Hang on.
9: I'm trying to digest all of this. This is the heaviest thing you've ever said to me. And I've never understood you better than I did just now, ever. So, and I think your advice, what you just gave everybody, you know, if you think you want to kill yourself, jump off a bridge, hold on, with a bungee cord. Because with a bungee cord, it pops back and you get another chance. And when you do it the other way, you don't get another chance. And that's not the dumbest thing I've ever heard. Because I've had it happen. I've had suicide happen in my life as well. And I get it.
11: I went through manic depression. It's a frustrated mess. But I, too, was looking at razor blades and not funny and broken glass things that come and kill me. And I went where she was. She was at Starlight Village up in the Center Point, Texas. That place is pretty nice.
9: How many years ago? What year was all this?
11: Years ago.
9: Was it 85? Was it 95? Was it 2005? When did this happen?
11: My wife got killed. 87.
9: Thank you, sir. Thank you for sharing your story.
11: Well, I say this, Tom. If Marilyn Monroe was still alive on Monday, she would be 100 years old.
9: All right.
11: And also, my sister Mary Frances, she has multiple sclerosis. And there's a woman on a mission to cure multiple sclerosis.
9: Breaking news.
11: Bad apples in your family. She has multiple sclerosis. I end up with osteoporosis. And it's not good.
9: Speech impediment, Terrence, thank you for sharing your heartfelt story with us. That was very sad.
8: Oof.
9: Yeah. And if you need to get, if you need to keep up with news
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2: 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Right now I'm looking at a 99 Corvette with 7,000 miles, a red one. And the bid is sitting at, I saw it just a second ago, it's sitting at like 10 grand? No, 12 grand. So that, like, what? In our lane, it's like a 23 grand car.
3: Yeah.
2: So there's going to be some deals here.
3: There's an 09 Accord with like 22,000 miles on there.
2: It's at 9 grand.
3: Oh, wow.
2: Yeah.
3: All right.
2: That one's kind of woken up.
3: Yeah.
2: But there's a Lotus Esprit Turbo in there with 20,000 miles. It's sitting at 9 grand. There's a bunch of Mopar rollers. We bought two estates is really what happened. And instead of doing our normal thing with them, we're just selling them online and where they sit. One group's in Alabama at the deceased house, and the other is in Houston in Berkshire, and what we call a lay down yard. And that stupid lifted limo that I bought in Oklahoma, it is sitting at 15.5.
3: Really?
2: Yeah.
3: Damn.
2: So those cars are all going to sell here in 15 minutes, and we're going to go lot by lot by lot. So it'll take about 2 hours. But go to GMTVauctions.com. Incogni, the anti-spam calls, robocalls, all that stuff. I added another email account to my Incogni deal, and it picked up another 250
4: places that
2: are spamming me.
4: Yeah. Damn.
5: Is that right?
2: Yeah, and it's canceling them out.
5: I just got my monthly report. I'm at 1210 now, completed, and 883 in progress. Total sent, 2,093. 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
4: Yeah. Wow.
5: And you get 60% off if you go through our banner right now, johnclaywolf.com.
2: 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Ken in Lake Arrowhead, California. I just sent your number to my guy, Sean Murray, out there that works out of Anaheim, and he's going to call you, okay? Because I'm running out of time.
6: Okay.
2: Thanks.
3: Johnny Cash.
4: Johnny Cash. Jeopardy.
3: And then Jeopardy.
2: God, we got a lot to do in this segment. I don't think we can get to all that.
3: Okay.
2: We got Johnny Cash, Mail from Jail. Well, that's Johnny Cash.
4: Yes.
2: Jeopardy. I like Jeopardy better.
3: You want to do that first?
2: Yes.
3: Okay. We can get that first.
2: Okay.
3: Host,
5: where are you at? Ready? Must be time to test the intellect and pop culture IQ of our own John Clay Wolf Show crew. Let's take a look at our categories. Ready? Category one, a name for a name. Song titles that mirror anomalies, events, and occurrences. And category two, who came first? Name the predecessors to these replacement performers. Ready to play Jeopardy?
2: Hey, there's a white and red 94 Corvette here that's at 47,000 miles, lot number 4,600, or no, 104. It's sitting at 4,600.
3: Really?
5: Yeah. Dollars?
2: Yeah.
3: That's a steal.
2: So
3: can I bid on this stuff?
2: Sure, if you want to buy something. I'm just going to let it rip. Here's a 81 Rolls-Royce Silver Spur that's sitting at $2,000. Here is a 60,000-mile 98 Ford F-150 that's sitting at $5,000. Yeah, okay, so go ahead, sorry. I'm kind of getting a little disappointed because these bids, I did an absolute auction, and these bids are short.
5: Little old
2: scary
5: side.
2: GMTVauctions.com. Go grab you some.
5: Here we go, category one questions. Question number one, the Scorpions made their first big splash with this song from 1984 that included the name of one of nature's most violent weather anomalies.
2: I'm still loving you! No, that's not
5: incorrect. Which occur most commonly in tropical or subtropical areas.
2: Ding, ding, ding.
5: JD?
2: Yeah, I'm going to take this.
5: No, you're not. JD?
4: Your turn.
3: Oh, wow.
2: Oh, okay.
5: You already guessed.
2: That was me trying to be funny. Uh-oh. That wasn't a guess. I want to win.
5: Damn, I'm sorry.
2: Go ahead, JD.
4: No, I'm not doing
2: it. Why don't we both get it? JD and
3: John. 1, 2, 3 at the same time. One.
5: Can I have the correct answer, please?
4: Rock you like a hurricane.
5: That's correct.
4: Yes.
3: We'll give you both points. All right?
2: I gave both of
3: those points. Yeah, you did it anyway. Okay.
5: Sliding in there. Let me give you the wrong answer first. All right, question two. One of the Eagles' early hits was named for this legendary American actor of the 1950s, who the lyrics said...
2: Ding, ding, ding.
5: John?
2: James Dean.
5: Who is James Dean?
3: Wow.
5: That's correct.
2: Why are you such a bitch?
5: I'm trying to be like you.
3: He's
2: mad at you.
3: All right. Dang. Are you fighting with the character?
2: He's still mad about the Juan Solo thing.
5: Yes.
2: I called Juan Solo a meth head. He's all pissed off, saying you can't talk about the characters like that. It hurts the show.
5: John.
2: Wait, what the hell?
5: If you thought you could get to me, I'd have been gone a long time ago.
4: You're so close to having
5: this show
4: Jeopardy.
5: Over today. We're trying to have fun, you prick. Question three. Though he was the first Third Stooge to appear with Moe and Larry in their standalone three-man act, Curly, though being everybody's favorite, was actually a replacement for this actor, who was the oldest of the Howard brothers.
4: The actor or the character?
5: The actor. Last name Howard. Not Mo or Curly.
2: Ding, ding, ding.
3: Not Ron.
5: Daddy.
4: Who was Shimp?
5: Who was Shimp Howard?
3: Hey,
5: that's correct.
3: Look at that.
2: You gotta be 90 years old to get that one.
5: Two and a half?
4: You gotta be 90 years old. Now me and Bob both hate you.
5: I ain't hate nobody, man. You just watch your mouth.
3: I know. Two to two.
2: Just don't talk about his characters.
5: Category two. Yeah, damn, what the... Anyway. Category two questions. Here we go. Before 1980's Back in Black, fans wondered if Brian Johnson could handle duties of AC/DC's new lead singer after replacing this iconic original frontman.
2: Ding, ding, ding, who's Bon Scott?
5: That is correct.
3: Nice.
5: Question two. Coy and Vance were obviously no match for these popular TV characters who were the original occupants of the General Lee on television's ding, The Dukes of Hazzard.
4: Ding, ding, who was Bo and Luke?
5: That's correct.
3: Who are Bo and Luke? Guys are... Yeah, 3-3 now.
5: That's knock down, drag out here. Question three. Let's go for the replacement guy on this one. This actor had the dubious expectation of replacing Charlie Sheen on the immensely positive Three and a Half Men.
4: Two and a Half Men.
3: Ding, ding, ding.
5: All right.
3: Pre-K.
6: Who's Ashton Kutcher?
5: That's correct.
3: Oh, he's on the board, everybody. He's got a shot now because isn't it time for a double jeopardy?
5: Into the bonus rounds we go. Back to category one. This moderate Steely Dan hit from their Katie Lyde album shares its name with two historical and cultural occurrences, a gold panic that triggered a financial crisis in 1869, and in the modern day, a national sales holiday held on the day after Thanksgiving.
6: Ding, ding, ding.
5: DJ?
6: What is Black Friday?
5: That's correct.
3: Oh, pre-K is tied. We have a three-way
5: tie. Black Friday comes. All right, into category two. Though Heath Ledger's widely considered the actor with the best performance of the Joker in the movies, many still consider his predecessor in the role from 1988's Batman to have been the most fun to watch.
4: Hmm. Ding, ding, ding.
5: Ding. JD?
4: Who is Jack Nicholson?
5: That's correct.
2: Oh, I was going to say Danny DeVito. Yeah.
3: JD has five.
5: Penguin. Also very good.
4: He is Penguin.
5: I love those Batman
3: movies. You got one
5: movies,
3: more because JD's leading 5-3.
5: What? Jimmy Page was never replaced in Led Zeppelin, but he previously took over the job of two different successive great lead guitarists in the Yardbirds.
2: Ding, ding, ding.
5: One is Eric, them.
2: One is Eric Clapton.
5: That's correct.
2: But that's you said them, so it's plural.
5: No, just one's fine.
2: Oh, okay.
5: If you got two, you got more points, though.
2: Jeff Beck.
5: The other one is Jeff Beck. That's correct.
3: You just won with
2: that. Did you see? Nice work, John. That's really good. I'm proud of you. He's like,
5: hey, John.
2: Yeah.
5: I'm not a bitch. I'm a grown ass man. I'm going to make you pay for that.
2: Okay.
4: Jesus, here we go.
5: Enough's enough. We don't call names with grown ass people.
2: I'm going to make you pay for that.
5: I'm telling you.
2: If you pay me. All right.
3: Wow.
5: Good game.
2: So who won?
3: You won with that extra bonus there that he threw you, the bone, too. Yeah.
2: I literally didn't listen to half of it.
4: No, you didn't. You
3: did
4: still
3: not.
4: Won.
3: Good job, John. All right.
4: He's a big boy.
3: Yes, right. You can edit yourself.
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1: I'm John Clay Wolf, broadcasting from the middle of absolute nowhere, the W6 Ranch in Bosque County, Texas. Just don't ask. It is what it is. Coming up this morning, sex, drugs, rock and roll, cars, bad decision, questionable advice, and we are absolutely not woke.

0: That Knicks game was a son of a bitch.
1: Oh, it was awesome.
2: Man.
1: It was amazing.
0: You know, it was interesting. I was sitting in Philly with Paulie. Watching the game. Was that Wednesday night?
2: Correct. Yeah.
0: Yeah. And that's a whole other story in itself. But I forgot about the hatred in Philly fans. So they hate the Knicks.
1: Mm-hmm.
0: Phil, you know, you would think like Dallas people like the Spurs because we're Texans. And you would think that, like, Northeasterners like their team.
2: Sure.
0: Philly's like, oh, we're going to go with the Knicks because they're
2: the neighbors.
0: Or neighbors.
2: Yeah.
0: It's actually opposite.
1: Yeah.
0: He made a comment that was a little shocking to me and reminded me that we were in Philadelphia. Mm. In the middle of this game, he said, and took all the Knicks out right now.
2: Damn.
1: Jeez. That's Philly for you.
2: Hey, Paulie.
0: Right.
2: Maybe you should talk to somebody.
0: I was like, Jesus, wow. Isn't that a little harsh?
1: That's a Northeasterner for you.
2: Wow.
0: I'd sleep like a baby, get up and go to work in the morning and act like nothing happened. I'm like, okay.
2: Damn.
1: Man, yeah, he must have not enjoyed seeing that comeback at all.
0: But, you know, I was kind of leaning towards the Knicks because I'm caught up in the fact that they're underdogs.
1: Yeah.
0: But really, I started checking myself. Why am I not Spurs crazy? Is because I'm in Dallas, yeah. Fort Worth, for the last several decades, watching the Spurs run the table.
2: Sure.
0: For 30 years.
2: True. Mm-hmm. True that.
0: There are Lakers, right? There are Bulls for Texas.
2: Popovich Nation.
0: So watching them win again is like, ah.
2: If you didn't see it, it was a big...

0: And then all of a sudden, there's probably about 4 minutes left. Or we're texting back. I was like, this is over. There's no way. I mean, they're completely choking.
1: No.
0: Like, they just disappeared. Wemby disappeared. Everybody on that Spurs team just like, oh, I've never had a lead before.
2: Who's the badass on the Knicks with the cornrows?
1: Never had a lead.
2: He's their James Harden.
0: You're talking about Brunson. Yeah.
2: Yeah.
0: Former Maverick, by the way.
2: Right. I didn't remember that he was a former Maverick.
0: Him and Luka played together. Can you imagine? Yeah.
2: How dumb.
0: It was very dumb.
2: Dumb girl.
0: Yeah, he's great. He's gritty. He's one of those hard workers. He's not a superstar like you would think. Real quiet. So I'm not a big Knicks fan at all. My dad is, but I'm not a big Knicks fan at all. And I'm kind of excited to see them do this without big superstars. Because Wemby's a superstar. He's ready to go. He can take over the four-quarter superstar. Correct. He just doesn't have that dog yet.
2: I don't know if it's the dog. I think it's just those big-ass legs and trying to balance and keep from falling down. I mean, I understand how he feels. Yeah. And it's just tiring.
1: Exhausting. Knicks lead the series 3-1. Game 5 is tonight.
0: Yeah.
2: And Jeff Carr, you know, last night when I was leaving the office, our controller was in town from Iowa.
1: Uh-huh.
2: I'm like, hey, the game 4 is tonight, right? Or five. Yeah. And he's like, let me look it up. Yeah, it's tonight. So I went and got a big thing of beer and called Mama and told her, hey, we're watching the game. I'm not coming out here tonight. I'm going to stay in town. And we had it all ready. And nobody checked. I took Jeff's word for it.
1: Yes.
2: So we had a little family Super Bowl party at the house. But there was no game.
1: No game.
2: So we
3: texted that you were going to stay home. I thought maybe you were watching hockey.
0: No, I assumed you were watching the soccer game.
2: Right. I said the game.
0: Yeah.
2: The game.
1: Right. Dog game.
2: And the soccer game was, you know, it was fine. What did we win, 4-1?
0: Yeah, they looked good. Yeah. I don't know. It was fine. I don't know if you watch soccer, but they looked like a different team.
2: Colin Cowherd, I was watching one of his clips early in the week, and he was talking about how good U.S. is. He said, and he was naming off the people and why, because I'm unfamiliar with soccer, but he said these guys should go far.
0: Yeah, they'll probably get to the least Sweet 16, I would think. I mean, they got a lot of guys they've recruited that were barely Americans, mm-hmm. like they were born here and then moved away real quick.
2: Right,
0: but they got them to come back, which is huge. That you don't usually.
2: We
0: see
2: have a
0: that.
2: Lot of barely Americans that are still here.
0: Yeah, well,
1: a lot.
0: Yes, we do.
2: Right. Speaking of, those two cars that got dropped off in the shop outside. I need somebody. I need a barely American to come clean them.
1: All right.
2: I noticed. I bought two.
1: Just stop.
2: Two 288 M6 BMWs.
1: Ooh.
2: And a 1971 3.0 CS, and they're dirty. We fished them out of a barn, and a 93 M3.
1: Barn fine.
2: Yeah, and they still look barn fine-y, but I thought the Barely American was going to come get them ready for me so I can enjoy them this weekend.
1: I'm asking you to stop. Please.
0: I want that shirt.
1: Barely American.
0: Yes.
2: He's a great guy.
0: Yeah.
2: He's the hardest working son of a bitch we have.
1: They are hard working.
2: There's bad ones. There's some barely Americans that aren't worth a damn.
1: Yes, sir.
3: What are we talking about?
1: Nobody. Nothing.
3: Just anybody can wash a car, John.
2: Yeah, but not like this barely American. This guy.
1: I'm so trying to help you.
2: He can run a buffer.
3: There is a learning curve. There is a quality of work curve.
2: Do you remember when Cheech and Chong were in the studio? And I had them redo Mexican-Americans. Yes. That was like 15 years ago.
0: Barely American. Get up early in the morning.
2: Mexican-Americans are into NASCAR and skiing and da-da. Another white. Oh, wait. Mexican-Americans have like education, so they go to night school and take Spanish and make a B.
0: We'll have to find that and play it on the 27th for the anniversary last terrestrial show at the Gas Monkey Ice House.
2: Yep.
0: Yeah.
2: Yep. Dallas, Texas, set your calendar. We will be there. And I'm going to have the F6 there, the Ferrari that's been all over the internet a little too much. I had somebody call me yesterday. I was like, dude, I'm sick of seeing this thing in my feed.
0: Yeah.
2: Sick of it. He said, you're starting to bug me. I said, call Rollins. I didn't overserve it.
1: He's showing up a lot. I'm 2 weeks. Man, we got 2 weeks left. I've been doing this show for 14 years? 13? 14?
2: It's been a while.
1: It's going to be weird.
2: Yeah.
1: Everybody's calling me. Hey, man. I'm like, I don't know. Where are you going to be?
2: There is a chance that we do stay.
3: What?
1: What?
2: There's a chance. I'm in negotiation. I mean, I just told them what it takes to stay.

0: Mm-hmm. And I was like, y'all aren't going to do this, but this is what it would take for me to keep going. And they've come back with some options that are definitely a better deal than what we have now.
1: Okay.
0: But I don't think it's enough. I mean, I'm like, no, I got to have this.
1: You got to have this.
0: Right.
1: Yeah, I get it.
0: And we'll see. I doubt it, but we'll see.
1: Okay. I just want to stay home and watch cartoons, man. You know, I haven't seen the Super Friends since 1979.
0: Well, if you're a fan of the show and you want to get on our mailing list to keep up of where we're going next, go to jcwshow.com and click join. And there's been like 10,000 people that have sent us emails. We've compiled a list. And we're not going to spam you. We never spam.
2: Just keep you in the loop.
0: Yeah.
2: Let you know.
3: You may get one email a month, maybe.
0: You may get one email from me saying we're done. It was fun.
2: I'm sleeping.
0: Thanks for joining. Bye.
1: Right. Dear Peter, give me back my bullets.
2: There you go.
0: What were you saying? You hadn't seen Super Friends and stuff? Yeah. I don't know what I would do without Saturday morning. It's going to be very odd. I was thinking about that driving out here this morning. It's going to be weird. Because the structure of having to be on this microphone at 8:03 a.m. every Saturday morning for the past 20 years is, I've just gotten used to it.
1: Well,
0: very used to it.
3: Sure.
1: Yeah, you know, that's your organizational process. And I'm telling you, it's not, and you've come a long way, right? As an entertainer and as a public speaker especially.
0: Oh, wow.
1: But it's not your background. And I'm telling you, when you lose it, the first time you lose it, really lose it, mm-hmm. like you're going to miss that outlet, man.
0: Oh, yeah?
1: I'm telling you. Yeah.
0: Talk me into saying.
1: You'll bounce off some walls.
3: Was that a compliment from Bobo?
1: Kind of was.
0: I'd like to act like that didn't just happen.
1: Oh, shut up.
4: It really was. It was.
0: Because
4: it was
0: I can't be hard on him if he's being nice.
1: Quit being a pisser, dude.
3: What?
1: Jeez. So every time I get mixed up with a bunch of white people,
2: I know.
1: This is what happens.
2: It happens.
1: Honky, honky, honky,
2: honky.
1: Honky, pre-K.
0: What is
1: me pre-K? And you, pre-K.
2: Everybody's honky, but pre-K.
0: Pre-K is a white, he's a black white man.
2: I've got some very...
0: Pre-K, is this in your soul? Is this a shtick? At what age did you decide to become a barely American?
5: Look, I've said it before, man, from the womb to the tomb, all right? Actually, no, I'm just playing. This has been a whole trick. I actually talk like this.
0: Like, at what age did you go to become a black man?
5: You know, it's I get flashbacks.
0: What's like talking to a guy like, when did you realize you were gay?
5: Stop.
0: I'm not saying you identified as an African American, and that didn't have anything to do with gay. It was just a change in your life. It was a switch.
5: Yeah, lifestyle.
0: What age did you decide that you were, you know, not
3: who you are
0: not,
3: now?
0: Not what you look like in the mirror.
5: Well, you know, just like gay people, I was born this way.
0: Take us out with that. 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
2: Sure.
0: And his friend's stepdad died and left him a bunch of cars.
2: In the cars.
0: They're sitting out in the barn.
2: What? Really?
0: Yeah, that M6. Mm-hmm. And
2: are from him.
0: And I just passed the haul truck coming in. 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He's just scooping them out.
1: Wow.
0: Yep. 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
0: Jay in Floral City, Florida. You've got a 19 Tundra TRD. With 38, you want $48,000 for it?
25: Yeah, that would be nice.
0: I mean, can I buy a brand new one for that?
25: Yeah, probably. Yeah.
0: Artard, what? Why can't why did you have to?
25: I'm somewhat retarded.
0: Okay.
25: I mean, I was consider hanging myself after that interview with a guy with a speech impediment.
0: That's pretty rough. Oh, y'all, yeah.
26: Oh, yeah.
0: All right. Well,
25: and then you play Bites the Dust after it.
0: Thank you, Jay. Thank you, Jay.
26: He caught that. That's pretty good. I did play that. It was very smart of him.
0: Well, this is why people love us.
26: Yeah.
0: Mike in New Orleans, real quick. What's your what is your? I took the wrong call. Hang on, Mike. Works at a sex shop in New Orleans called Mr. Binky's. Says he's mopping up right now. Are you cleaning up after a hard night's work?
27: That's right.
0: Okay, I'm going to put you on hold. We're going to take a quick break in music break. And when we come back, we'll have Mike from New Orleans live from Mr. Binky's sex shop on Bourbon Street with an update.
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2: Getaway call. But I cannot see. I'm legally blind. That's my story. I'm sticking to it. I'm innocent.
3: You can see though, right?
2: I'm legally blind. I can see barely. I'm innocent. And Mama, I love you. P.O.P. I was in

0: I love that throwback.
1: You got a Dear John letter in your inbox.
0: J.D. Ryan.
2: I do not.
1: I just sent it. 800-800-7234. Not on, it's your inbox. Inbox is this email thing. Call your America online dial up and see if it's there. Mike in New Orleans. Tell me about Mr. Binky's.
3: So we're a little shop, a little adult, I guess, hobby shop in Harahan. I wish I could say it was the one on Bourbon, but I can't false claim like that. You got all kind of toys and whatnot. I can't get into it on the radio, but it's a pretty cool place. I'm finishing my shift up. And
1: what is your age?
3: I'm in the store, and I'm 28.
1: And how long have you worked at Mr. Binky's sex shop?
3: About 3 years.
1: So you started at the ripe age of, say, 24, 25?
3: 25, yeah.
1: Are your grandparents still alive?
3: One of them is. My paternal grandmother is still alive.
1: Are they aware of your place of employment?
3: Absolutely not.
1: Should we call her this morning and let her know that you have graduated to Mr. Binky's?
3: Oh God! Please no.
1: What about your parents? Are they aware of where you're employed?
3: My parents know. They think it's hilarious.
1: Is it?
3: I think it's hilarious. I get it on sometimes. There's some real interesting characters that come in here.
1: Are you bisexual?
3: I don't know. I don't even know at this point. Honestly, I've tried so much. I don't know where I stand.
1: I assume such. That's where the question was sourced from. I figured being in that environment long enough, you've probably... Now, do y'all have little rooms in Mr. Binky's?
3: That's what I'm mopping right now.
4: Oh!
3: Yes, sir.
1: And do you ever do room service?
3: Somebody's got to do it, man.
1: Do you perform room service?
3: Somebody's got to do it. No, no room service. It's the people who... enter at your own risk kind of thing. We don't have people who get paid to be back there or anything.
1: I bet you've been invited before.
3: Oh, I've been invited plenty of times.
1: I bet you've joined before. Not one time have you ever walked in?
3: They never offered me enough.
1: Okay.
3: Yeah, I've walked in a couple times when I was cleaning.
1: Yeah?
3: A couple people, they didn't get the message. I'll go over the intercom and be like, hey, wrap it up. A couple people don't really listen. Some of them get a thrill out of getting caught, I think.
1: We're on the phone with Mike in New Orleans, Louisiana, a sex shop worker at Mr. Binky's Emporium.
3: That's right.
2: Let me ask, does the room you're standing in right now smell like bleach?
3: Yes, absolutely.
1: That was what I was going to ask. Does he use bleach to clean up?
2: Yeah.
1: No, not bad. That's great.
3: I've got the Lysol in my hand as we speak.
1: So what is the...
3: You might be able to hear it. Listen. Hear that?
1: Yep, that's good job, Mike. Keep cleaning.
0: Wax on, wax off.
1: So I've never partaken in this, but so what's the hustle? Do you go in there and do you rent a video or have a stream and you go in the room and turn it on the TV?
3: Yeah, it's like a little booth. You go in and you pay an entry fee and you can watch a little video and do your thing in the booth.
1: But why do you need to do that when you have it on your phone for free?
0: Great question.
3: That's the main thing I never understood with these peeps. These people come in and buy these DVDs and spend hundreds of dollars. And I'm like, you know the internet exists, right?
1: So what percentage of your room attendees at Mr. Binky's Sex Shop Emporium... An extravaganza. What percentage of the people go into the room solo versus with another?
3: They all kind of go back here to interact with one another through the rooms, if you catch my drift.
1: Like the glory hole, like Jerry Jones?
3: You said it, not me.
1: Okay. So are there glory holes between the rooms?
3: Yeah, I'm looking at two right now.
1: You know, I've thought about this before. And I've built, you know, I'm not a carpenter, but I've built walls before. You know, you frame them up with 2x4s, so you've got 4 inches of width, and then you put sheetrock on either side, or in your case, probably that slick stuff. But, I mean, that's 4 inches, 4.5 inches you've got to clear before you get to the other side. And the average length of a U.S. American man is like 5'3 or 4'8 or something. So how does that work without being too graphic?
5: Being generous.
1: Yeah, so
5: I think they have custom-built walls. The ones I'm looking at, they look like about 1.5 inches thick, honestly.
1: Well, that could be a new hustle for you. See, like, a lot of people that make a lot of money and have success in business, they get started in a trade.
2: Sure.
1: And then they really get experienced in the trade, and they come up with a new device, and they leave places like Mr. Binky's, and they start their own business. And I think your business needs to be a skinnier wall.
5: You might be onto something.
0: Skinnier wall for your skinnier pleasure.
5: Captains with shorter tow ropes.
1: Yeah, so, like, maybe a strong styrofoam, right? And then, you know what, slick wall is that you have to put for state spec on the... In men's bathrooms, you've got to have a slick wall. Double-sided.
5: Yeah.
1: You can buy it at Home Depot. For marker walls, like you can use them for dry erase boards. So take a heavier foam, like epoxy, where you put two epoxies together, it blows up, and then you... half an inch... or a quarter inch, and then take those two dry erase boards that you get at Home Depot, and you shape them, and you glue them to those walls, and then you have prefab walls for the glory hole. But you're going to have to give up. So about every 3 feet, you need to drop a steel dowel rod.
0: Okay. Huh? Now you're talking.
1: Are you with me?
5: Sounds like we might have to go into business together.
1: No, I can't. I can't be part of this.
0: No, John.
1: I have a wife and kids and an image to maintain, but I want to help people like you.
5: I got a girlfriend, but she don't know.
1: I want to help people, young entrepreneurs.
0: Yeah, I want to see you guys pitch this on a show. What is that?
1: Shark Tank.
0: Shark Tank.
6: Hello, sharks. My name is Mike.
1: All right, Mike. That's your free advice of the day.
2: God.
0: The glory hole wall.
2: And you know how in Gordon... We need to stop. I'm sorry.
7: Yeah, man, you're all hung up on Link, though, right?
2: All right.
7: You got to listen to your old pal, Billy Star Billy here, okay?
1: Dirt Diggler.
7: We don't talk about average length. It has nothing to do with the glory hole game.
2: All right, let's stop.
7: All right, you going to play? No, I mean, it's pay for play.
2: I know.
7: But this is the pros.
2: Maybe you stop saying the G word.
7: You eat all the cocaine you want, you know. It don't matter. Listen, there's no regulations in this thing, right? You mean, you're going to clear 12 inches or you shouldn't be in the glory hole business.
1: 12 inches? Right? Give me a break.
7: Come on.
1: What are you, Mr. Ed?
2: I'm asking you to stop.
7: Well, everybody in the glory hole game is. Right.
1: I'll never forget as a young boy.
2: If he says it again, dump him.
0: Yes.
7: Say what?
1: I'll never forget as a young boy when my dad was in the horses.
0: Oh. Oh, here we go.
1: And if you hand breed a horse, like you let the stud out in the pasture to service the mares. But, like, if you want to hand breed one, you put them on the stud and the mare, put halters on them, lead ropes, and the not 100% American guys hold the horses. They live in that little trailer down
0: there. The barely Americans.
1: This is back in the 70s when I was watching. The guys that were doing it were definitely barely Americans. And the horse would jump up on the other horse's back and service it. And I was like, Dad, what's that horse doing to the other one? And he said, he's picking the stickers off of her mane.
0: Oh, that's nice of him to say that way.
1: But I noticed this torpedo falling from below. It's like, Jesus Christ, what's that? So he would not need a quarter-inch glory hole wall.
0: God.
1: That's the moral of that story. So if you're doing it with horses, then you don't have to go. You could use a different spec.
2: Hey, I have a Dear John letter.
1: Okay.
0: Yeah, we don't. We can do that next, coming up.
2: Oh, we ran out of time. Well, darn the
7: luck. Kelly's like, screw your letter, man.
2: All right.
0: Yeah, coming up next.
1: Golly, okay. Hey, but when I do this, I'll be you go out. Because they get tired of hearing me go out.
2: Yeah, I know what they're getting tired of hearing, and that was what we've talked about for the last 4 or 5 minutes.
0: Yes.
2: More of the John Clay Wolf Show. Yes, we have a Dear John letter coming up. And what is President Trump up to this weekend? You won't believe what we have. It's all coming up in the John Clay Wolf Show. If you want to talk to John, 800-800-RADIO, 800-800-7234. 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
3: John in Florida. What? Where in Florida?
4: Yeah. I'm down in Trump land, West Palm Beach area.
3: What's on your mind?
4: The Bobo's terrible with that mandolin thing. I heard it this morning early. That's he's terrible at it. Oh. And his impressions are getting worse and worse. Every Spanish guy sounds the same.
5: Wow.
4: Johnny Cash is all right.
3: Yeah?
4: But, I mean, come on, Bobo. What are you doing over there?
6: Which one?
5: Cash.
4: Cash is good.
6: Well, thank you. You know, I've been sitting around waiting for opinions like yours to come in and tell me how to do my job.
7: Here we go.
4: I know. I'm just one of
8: the guy. He's a guy in Florida that wants to sound like Joe Pesci, but he sounds kind of like a queer version. Hey, Bobo, your voice is not as good.
4: Yeah.
8: Not as good as it used to be, Henry.
4: Well, I'm a blind guy, and I'm good with voices, Bobo.
6: Oh, sympathy. Such sympathy for you, man.
4: Well, I know. Yeah.
6: You work on your thing, and I'll work on my thing.
5: Should we have a voice off?
6: Old buddy.
3: Yeah, I mean, John, if you want to try out for the impression job, we're all ears.
4: Well, what do you want me to do? You want me to cry like a baby?
5: That's not bad.
4: What else you got?
6: Very convincing.
3: What else you got?
4: Pretty good, right?
3: Yeah, it's pretty good. What else you got?
4: Let me see that. They're going to get the Carmella. She's going to make the gabagal for you in the gravy.
3: It's pretty good, though. I mean, it's not bad for a blind guy.
6: The word is gabagoo.
7: For a blind guy.
4: The gabagal, it comes out of you, you know, in the morning. The gabagal, you got to wipe it off the cornhole, you know.
7: All right.
3: So, do you have a... You were criticizing Bobo's Hispanic impersonations. Do you have a better one?
4: No, I'm not really an impressionist.
3: Yeah, but do you not have a Mexican?
4: It depends on the mood. It depends on the mood I'm in.
3: He's just like Bobo. He's making excuses.
5: Yep.
3: So while you're buying time, and putting together your Mexican impersonation, do you have it yet? Can you fire?
4: Listen, my friend, you know, I got to go down to the bodega, and I got to get the cornflakes for the little children. And my Cuban neighbor here, she's very nice, Ellie and Blas. They're from Cuba, and they're very, very good. Sometimes they talk like this, and they call you higher, because they're the baby. They're the bambino. You know what I mean?
3: These are the times I wish we had a video camera on our listeners. This would be so funny to be watching him do this.
6: Yeah.
3: John, not bad for a white guy. Thank you.
5: I take Bobo over there.
3: Mary in Houston, good morning. You're on the air.
9: Hey, John, thanks so much for selling all my cars last weekend.
3: Oh, this is Mary who we bought her the Mopars, the 7080 junk cars. Did you keep score? Okay, so if y'all watch our YouTube channel, you saw us go down to Houston, meet Mary. She's a longtime listener. Her husband had a horde of 71 to 73 Chargers, and she really didn't even know about them. So she sold the whole junkyard to us, and... She wanted $150,000, and we did not give her $150,000. And when we bought them, I thought that we were going to make some money. Did you keep score of what? And there were a lot of parts. So did you keep score of the total?
9: No, I did not.
3: Well, I
9: was on an airplane actually whole afternoon.
3: I can tell you. So the auctioneers went down there, scooped all these cars out of your place, right? Moved them down the street, paid $5,000 rent for a laydown yard so we could sort them out, moved all the parts, did a ridiculous amount of labor. And the gross profit on the deal was, I think, $16,000 on 90
9: cars. You're kidding
3: me. No. And then if you take the $100 a car we paid to move them, that's $7,000. So,
9: yes.
3: And then the $5,000 for the laydown yard.
6: Yeah.
3: So it was zero.
6: Zero.
3: It was absolute zero. And the auction.
9: Oh, I'm so sorry.
3: The auction company got 10% of the buy fee, which was about $7,000. So they did like a ridiculous amount of work for $7,000. I can promise you, he would never do that again.
5: Yeah.
3: The auction company. So if you're
9: I'm so sorry.
3: It's not your fault. It's not your fault. But I'm really glad that I held firm on my number. Remember when we were negotiating? I was like, I'm not. That's it. I did the right thing by not bumping on price. So feel good that.
9: Well, I really appreciate you taking care of it all. Yeah. You don't know how much a relief that is for me. So
3: well, it is handled
9: and my kids. So
3: and if you want to, I'll tell you if you want to do a, I don't know, you know, we sold that Rolls for you.
9: Yes.
3: I think it brought $3,000.
9: And, oh, really?
3: Yeah. If you want to, I can tell you the auction company's upside down in the deal. So if you want to just give them that as a tip, I would.
9: That'd be fine.
3: It would be fine. It would be the right thing to do.
9: Really?
3: I'm telling you, they did a ridiculous. Yes. They're still down there today. Haul trucks and loading them out with their forklift. Yeah. I would do that for them if I were you. On those two consignment cars, yes. You say you keep it because they earned it. They earned it.
9: They can have it, yes.
3: All right, perfect.
9: I appreciate it.
3: Thank you.
9: I appreciate it, all that they've done.
3: Yep. Well, it was a learning experience. And I can tell you, everybody that told me we were going to get rich on the parts, everybody was wrong. Like the entire container that we sold full of parts, it brought $1,800. It brought less than what you can buy the container for. And those motor blocks brought like $40. And the box of carburetors brought like $60. A set of Mopar doors, like for a 71 Charger, brought $10. It was crazy. But we had 800 people online.
9: So no. They should have gone for a lot more than that. That's for sure.
3: They should have. Oh, but we had 800 people online. And then what I didn't tell y'all is there was a guy in New York or somewhere that bought a bunch of these. He bought like five of these cars. He was a junk dealer.
6: Yep.
3: And a bunch of parts. And he had a stroke right at the end of the auction.
9: Oh, no.
6: Jeez.
3: So his wife called and said, we can't buy these.
5: You're kidding.
3: No. What? So oh, the wow. auction company.
9: Oh, no.
3: Auction company gets on the phone and calls the backup bidder on all this stuff.
6: Sure.
3: And sells them for less to other people that bought other stuff. I mean, they worked and worked and worked. But anyway, good stuff. It was good meeting you, Mary, and I enjoyed doing the video with you.
9: Hey, I enjoyed doing the video, even though I didn't know you were going to do a video that day.
3: It actually turned out pretty good. You can see it, Mary and myself buying these Mopar junks at our YouTube channel. Go to jcwshow.com. Thanks, Mary. Okay, what do we have? Well, you just lost a listener or a Dear John or something?
0: Well, we had a Dear John, but that was from her, believe it or not.
5: There's another Dear John.
3: No,
5: look at your email.
3: Not what
5: box.
3: I forwarded you. You're getting rusty.
0: Maybe it is
3: time to retire.
5: I think it's because JD did a lot of radio this week, more than normal.
0: Mary Williams, thank you so much for purchasing my Brookshire Field of Dreams. That's the email I got.
3: From me?
0: From you.
3: Then I sent you the wrong one.
0: There you go. Someone's getting kind of old. Maybe it is time for you to retire, John.
8: I think JD should be more careful about which emails he reads on the air.
0: There's somebody downstairs at our door. Are we expecting somebody, or do I need to go down with a gun?
5: No gun. You can. It's somebody we expect. You can come in, yes.
3: They can wait until we're done with the segment. Yeah.
6: Right, don't shoot him, JD.
0: I'm just saying. Don't show up at our door.
5: It's
0: Ayo.
5: Yeah.
0: Oh, Ayo. Okay. Yeah. All right.
5: Yeah, don't shoot. I mean, you're just ready to shoot somebody, JD.
0: Kind of, sort of, because out here in the woods, man, it'd be so easy to hide a
3: body. I was driving around in D.C. and in Philly and New York City and Jersey this week, thinking about people in their cars listening to our redneck backwoods ass up there talking about this two-horse, like, mystery town, Walnut Springs. And I was like, it always hits me when I'm in the major metros and I'm realize that what I know what we put out on the radio.
5: Sure.
3: And it is not in line with what they're looking at.
5: No.
3: Out their windshield.
0: Oh, no. Oh, hell no.
3: Oh, hell no.
0: Not even close.
3: Oh, hell no. I mean,
0: different planet.
3: It is worse than, it's a bigger contrast than Justine Wilson doing his cooking show back in the 70s across the country.
0: There you go.
3: But I could see how it creeps up on people because they get to escape the rigmarole of the major metros and looking at the projects with the blankets all over the windows and Yonkers. And speaking of,
0: margarita.
3: If we do keep going, they did throw in Q104 in New York City.
0: What? Whoa, dude, that's huge.
3: They're trying.
0: Really?
3: But they chopped it off at 10.
0: The show ends at 10 Eastern time.
3: It would. It, don't make it like it's real, because okay. we're negotiating.
0: It ain't real.
3: I mean, it's an offer. They knew how important that one was to me. Right. And I just finally said, I don't even want to continue this negotiation at all if WAXQ, Q104 in New York City is not on the table. If it's not on the table, just forget it. Stop. Let's just stop. I'm not doing it. And is the dumbest reason of all reasons. It's all completely personal. I mean, how many cars are we really going to buy out of Manhattan?
0: I don't know. There's a lot of cars in Manhattan.
3: How rough will they be?
0: Very. Yeah.
5: That's that part, yes.
3: And I hung out at this wholesale shop in Teterboro with these guys, and I was seeing these cars come in. And they're edgy, dude. I mean, yeah. Cadillac. He was teaching me about Hasidic Jews.
5: Oh, yeah.
3: That's a whole different animal.
0: What?
3: And like they buy it, they'll lease a car as a group.
0: Okay.
3: Kind of like gypsies down here.
5: Yep. Okay.
3: And they'll just, like, so these cars never just go family to family. It's like they're renting a community car. So I've got it from 3 to 6, and then y'all can take it from 6 to 9, and then from 9 to 1, y'all can take it. And it just keeps driving.
0: All day.
3: Honda Odyssey vans. They just don't stop.
0: Yeah.
3: They're like little buses.
0: Tons of miles.
3: But I think when they get turned in, they might not have tons of miles.
0: Never mind.
3: We'll be right back. 808, but you know what I'm saying?
0: Yes. Mm-hmm.
3: Yep.
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3: Here come the jester.
4: He's loaded, but he doesn't have it. 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
5: I actually go to Jerome Avenue for about 15 years back in the 70s, 80s, and 90s.
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4: Yep.
5: I was buying and selling on the phone. 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
4: I used to go to Teterboro. I used to go to the room over in Teterboro when I was early in my career. 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
5: yeah, I know.
4: And buy from those guys. Yeah, it's interesting. Thanks for calling in, Jack. Yeah. He used the word T-bar when he first started.
6: Oh,
4: and you can't say that on FCC radio, but if we were on YouTube only, then you could.
6: Correct.
4: 800-800-7234-800-800-RADIO. Speech impediment, Terrence. Give me three quick news pieces and make it snappy. Speech impediment, Terrence, you there?
7: Yes, I'm here.
4: Three quick news pieces. Ready to go.
7: I got one story.
4: I just need three.
7: Okay, first.
4: One, go.
7: And a mass shooter, are you there?
4: Okay, story number one.
7: Hello. Mass shooting in Midland, Texas. The guy there, he was 4 or 5 years old. He was on the run anyway.
4: Story two, go.
7: Okay, story two now. The Spurs, you know, they're live in front of tonight, right?
4: Oh. Story three, go.
7: One, U.S. and Iran are close to making a deal to end that war. Get rid of it.
4: Thank you, speech impediment, Terrence. Right, good job. Yeah.
6: Strong at the finish. Strong at the finish.
8: Was.
4: Dear John.
9: Dear John. This one comes from Kelly Armstrong in Grapevine, Texas. Dear John, what is the white stick thing John Clay sticks up his nose occasionally? I think it might have maybe essential oils on it that he smells, as I do also have these.
6: Nope, cocaine.
9: And on a separate note, what happened to Uncle Roy?
4: Well, the first note, it's a boom boom stick, and it's a menthol.
9: Menthol.
4: Yeah, I'll shove it up my nose and take a hit off of it, like essential oils or smelling salts.
9: Wakes you up.
4: It just feels good. I've always been a menthol queer. I take Vicks and stuff, get up my nose in the mornings. Don't go to the bathroom right after that.
9: Why?
4: Especially like if you icy hot, which is heavy menthol, and if you go to the bathroom after having icy hot on your hands, you will light up with a heat that you didn't know existed.
6: But Steely Dan music will sound awesome.
9: I bet it will. Yeah.
4: And the Uncle Roy, he's

0: and kill the cancer. Dorian in Pittsburgh, is that what happened to you? Did they laser beam your sac?
1: No, they went in through the front last Monday. I'm cancer free.
2: All
3: right. Congratulations. All right, Dorian.
1: Yeah, I'm in recovery. I'll be going to a rehab on this coming Monday. They got it all.
0: For new listeners to the show, Speech Impediment Terrence is in Austin, Texas, and Blind Dorian, the strip club provocateur, is in Pittsburgh, Pennsylvania. So, Dorian, did they laser beam your sac?
1: No. It went in below my navel, all right, and I'm at North Hills Passavant Hospital, north of Pittsburgh, and I'm sitting in, and my doctor just came through, took a look at me, and gave me another pill to take, but it looks like I'll be in rehab on Monday.
0: Congratulations.
1: And all good, John.
0: Thank you, sir.
1: Completely gone.
0: Congrats, right, man. 800-800-7234. 800-800-RADIO. We don't give enough attention to Florida. Hi, Florida. Orlando, Tampa, Palm. How the hell are you? I think we're on in Gainesville, too. Or Tallahassee or something. Anyway, Florida news.
3: We have it.
4: And now, from North America's own land down under, it's time for Sunshine State News with your certified lifeguard, J.D. Ryan.
3: So what do all the retirees do in Florida? Well, this particular retiree, 79-year-old Florida man, has been accused of getting a little handsy with himself. Not in front of his neighbors, matter of fact, in broad daylight while watering his yard. Why, of course he did.
5: What?
3: Here's the sheriff, Grady Judd, who's always kind of fun. He's always fun. Grady Judd, sheriff, he's a little humorous here, explaining about the arrest of Gary Golter, Kadate.
6: It was sunny, and he was watering his grass with a hose in his right hand. And he had his crank in his left hand. And we don't like it, so we arrested him.
3: There you go.
5: What? Wow.
3: A simple
5: a haiku.
0: He pull start himself?
3: Yes. There's a picture that goes with this one. So if you want to see this picture or this story, go to jcwshow.com and click onto our YouTube stream. Florida man had plans to sell his Nissan Altima online. Okay, so you put up photos of the car. You put up, you know, interior, exterior. Well, he accidentally...
0: I sent y'all this one. This is awesome.
3: Accidentally put up a photo of him and his own, well, we must consider his lover. Here's cut number 9. We have the photo, too, by the way.
2: That's cut 9.
5: Sounds like a music bed of some sort.
3: It does. Oh, that's, I know why. It's because we have actually his significant other in the studio with us. We invited him out here.
0: His homosexual... Puerto Rican lover?
3: His lover.
2: I don't know if that looks more Asian to me.
3: We have the man's significant other with us here in the studio.
0: He's half Asian, half Puerto Rican.
3: Yeah, well, let's find out. Let's ask him.
0: Let me set this up cleaner for just people in their cars not seeing anything. You've got a guy listing his car, and he added pictures of his car to the listing. And when he submitted the listing, he had a love picture of him and his gay lover. These are two... You know, 55-year-old, heavy-set, homosexual Hispanic males that drive around in a Nissan Altima.
3: Yeah.
0: And we have the gay lover on the air with us this morning. Good morning, gay lover.
3: Now, what's your name? I'm sorry.
7: Greetings, my friend.
3: Good greetings.
7: I am the Siuco Siapai Dio.
3: Okay, I missed that, but all right.
7: The Siuco.
3: Siuco.
7: Siupai.
3: Siupai.
7: This is Korean for Disco Spider.
3: You're Korean. Disco Spider.
7: Disco Spider.
3: Okay.
7: This is the name I'm given by members of my underworld organization.
3: You have an underworld organization? Seriously?
7: I hear you have photograph of myself and my brother.
3: We do have photograph.
7: Kona.
3: Well, you put it up on the internet.
7: Kona. His beautiful man.
3: Well, he's all right.
0: I don't know what the hell he's saying. What are we talking about?
7: Protect and love and give a usury tax-free existence too.
3: We have pictures of his rubber.
0: His lover.
3: Lover.
0: Yeah.
7: And so.
0: Axel.
7: And so.
2: I
7: say unto him, this Nissan Altima must go.
3: The Altima must go.
0: So John, his bitchy gay lover said, time to get a new car?
3: Time to get a new car.
7: The Altima must go.
3: The Altima must go.
7: He deserves more. He must have Lexus.
3: A Lexus. He needs a Lexus. So we're getting rid of the Altima.
7: Okay. He must have a Lexus.
3: Oh,

0: Okay, so you're gonna let.
1: And so
0: you're selling.
1: Donut and Karachi King of Orlando.
0: Donut and Karachi King
2: of Orlando.
1: Said to put money for Nissan Altima.
0: Okay.
1: We ask, $40,000.
2: Oh, wow. That's a little
0: I don't
2: high,
0: think you're going to get $40,000 for your own. Oh, what?
1: Oh, wait, for benefit.
0: Oh, there's more.
1: Benefit.
0: What's the benefit?
1: Rary Raj. We steal.
0: Still.
1: 12.
0: 12?
1: One a dozen.
0: Yeah.
1: Exotic monkeys. From Orlando Zoo.
0: From the Orlando Zoo, you stole.
1: And they are in trunk of Artima.
0: You have monkeys in the trunk.
1: No one will see. Yeah. No one will know.
0: Right.
1: You give 40,000.
0: 140,000.
1: We give Artima.
0: Okay.
1: With only 192,000 miles. And.
0: Right.
1: All of monkeys.
0: All the monkeys come with it.
1: And Connor.
0: Yeah.
1: Drive Lexus.
0: He'll drive a Lexus. No. You love her. Well, we
2: the lightning round's coming up.
0: Yeah, lightning round's coming up.
2: I gotta set that up. Dial a deal.
0: If you have an Alexis you'd like to buy or sell.
2: 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
16: Tim and Norman Oakley, homie, go Boomer Sooner. Good morning. You're on the air, Thunder Up. You've got a 21 Challenger 392 Hemi SRT8 Scat Pack. Is it a Hellcat engine?
17: Yeah.
16: No.
17: Let me turn my radio down right quick.
16: I don't think that the Scat Pack came with a Hellcat engine in that year. But, you know, there's a lot of change.
17: No. It didn't. It has a 392 Hemi. And I ordered the car with a 6-speed manual transmission because I bought my first car when I was only 14 years old, a 1967 Ford Mustang, which was the same year I was born.
16: Tell me more about your birthday.
14: blah, blah, blah, blah.
16: I'm kidding.
17: No, but I bought a 67 Mustang, which was the year I was born. It was it had a 4-speed manual transmission, but I was only 14 years old when I bought it out of mowing yards and, you know, doing yard work. And stuff.
18: John, wake up. John. John.
17: Oh, sorry, dude.
16: Dead.
17: But anyway.
16: You ever watch South Park when Kenny dies? That's what just happened. If you don't shut up about your childhood, I can't build the car.
17: Okay.
16: Okay.
17: The car, I took it in to a local Dodge dealer.
16: Okay, stop. Just stop. Just, dude, like, wow. Oklahoma, I want to be nice, but I've got to keep this moving. Do me a favor, Tim. I'd love to buy the car, and I'm not a jerk in real life, but on the air I am. 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
18: Whew. 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Every time. And you know, when you read that paragraph, you're like, at the end of it, there's no way we're buying this vehicle because they care too much about the
16: 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Way too much.
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18: Oh, of course. 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
1: I wanted to talk about the crocodile hunter.
2: Did you?
1: Because I think
2: you're gonna make him sad.
1: You know, it was tragic at the time, but I think I don't know. People calling me, man, they're shocked. Oh, hey, you wouldn't believe it. Who got killed? The crocodile hunter. Please don't make me laugh at this.
2: He
1: was 44 years old. I'm like, that's a ripe old age for a crocodile hunter. And you know who had to be pissed about it were the crocodiles, because he got killed by some fruity fish. And you know, the crocodiles were like, hey, man, that crocodile hunter got killed. Who did it, Frank? You don't even want to know, man.
2: Please don't do this anymore.
1: Bill, man, you had a chance when the guy go, man, I had a chance. I had that mother. He was Tommy the Stick. I could eat him and his kid.
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5: Norm's funnier now that he's dead than he was when he was alive. I'm getting a new respect for Norm.
6: You may be right.
5: For Norm McDonald's stuff.
6: You may be right.
5: He's a funny bastard.
7: Yeah, it's going camping. Everybody hates my wife, Patty.
6: I can't really do the voice. Norm, man.
5: Did you see Carolla and Seinfeld podcast this week? Did you watch it?
8: Yeah, I watched it. It was good.
5: It was so funny.
8: It was so funny.
5: Well, the funny part is, and Adam told me this story about a year ago, that he has a 935 Porsche, which is like a... He says it's a $10 million car. Jerry has a 935 Porsche. It's a $5 million car.
8: Okay.
5: Problems of rich people.
8: Sure.
5: Right?
8: Mm-hmm. Rich people issues.
5: And they're at a car event, and Jerry is showing Adam his 935.
8: Jerry is showing Adam his.
5: And then after that, Adam wants to show Jerry his 935.
8: Sure.
5: And Jerry said, I'm good.
9: Really?
8: Wow.
6: What's that about?
5: Well, exactly. So Adam was very insulted that he was not important enough to go look at his car. Uh-huh. I showed you yours, you showed me mine. Sure. It's show and tell, right?
8: Sure.
5: And then Adam went on a podcast and talked about this and said, Seinfeld's a prick, just like everybody says, and here's why. And Seinfeld heard about it, and he came into the studio to talk about it. But his answer was so belittling to Carolla... It was hilarious.
8: Do we have it?
5: No, I've got it in my head.
9: What
8: was it?
5: He said, Adam, I know that you're a celebrity. You've got your star on the Walk of Fame now and all that, and that's cute. But I'm a different level of celebrity.
6: And that's cute.
9: Wow.
5: He said, what you have to understand, we were at a place in the perimeter around my car, and where we were standing has already been cleared. Yeah. And I'd shaken the hands and kissed the babies of the people that needed it, and I was staying there. So that I could keep the public off of me. You wanted me to walk across the field to another area, and for me to get from there to there, point A to point B, I was going to have to shake a lot of hands, kiss a lot of babies, take a lot of pictures to go see your car.
8: Sure. That makes sense.
5: And that's why I said I'm good. I didn't want to travel across the venue when I knew I couldn't, you know, I'd get hit up.
8: Really get there, yeah.
5: And he said, I understand that you're not used to that level of celebrity. But that's why. He said, now I'm here at your studio. Where's this damn car? Let's look at it. He said, well, it's down in Orange County. He's like, so we got to go to Orange County to go see your car now. And we're in Burbank.
8: That's greatness.
5: But that's pretty good.
8: That's funny.
9: That makes sense, though, for
5: him. It makes absolute sense.
6: Yeah. It's not as prickish as it sounds on the surface, but it is a bit of a curveball, though, especially if you hadn't thought of that. But Carolla probably should have figured that.
8: Should have figured that one out. Know. Yeah.
9: Bring the car to him.
5: And actually, Carolla, we're not in California yet, are we?
9: No.
5: Yeah. So he's having an event next weekend at the Jordan Family Center. He's airing a video they put together for K-Rock.
6: Nine.
5: So you and JD and Bobbo, y'all did a local deal on our local affiliate in Dallas, KZPS.
8: Oh, yeah.
5: And y'all did the morning show this week?
8: Yes.
5: On Friday?
8: Yesterday morning, yes. From 6 to 10.
5: How was that?
8: It was great, actually. It was a lot of fun.
5: Did it remind you of old times?
8: Going out to remotes, yeah, kind of, sort of. I mean, it's
5: the
8: fun.
5: Blood drive?
8: It was fun, a blood drive, yes. It was fun. We had a good time.
5: Did you make blood drive humorous and entertaining? It sounds pretty boring.
9: I listened to it. There was times.
5: Was it cringy?
9: No, there was never a cringe. Well, actually, there was one time. There was a character that was from the Netherlands.
8: The Netherlands cheerleader. Yeah. They were in town for the big soccer thing or whatever it is. One of the cheerleaders dropped by.
5: Okay, so y'all are doing a blood drive at a remote in Dallas, Texas for ZPS.
8: Right.
5: And Bobbo decides to impersonate a cheerleader from the Netherlands that's in town for the World Cup.
8: World Cup.
6: Hold on.
5: Well, that sounds pretty good.
6: Hold on. That's exactly how it happened. Bobbo decides to.
8: Well.
6: Shut up, dude. Like, we planned this.
5: Oh, okay.
9: JD was. So JD didn't want to have anything to do with it?
8: That's not true.
6: No, that's how John puts it. So Bobbo decides.
5: Was she hot?
6: She was 9 feet tall.
8: She
6: dude.
8: Was beautiful.
9: Very
8: she didn't
9: manly.
8: Sound beautiful. No. But she was. In fact,
6: she had a voice like Pavarotti.
8: If you want, we could probably bring her up here.
9: I would. But, yeah. You know what? We should.
8: Yeah.
9: I think people need to hear what this character sounds like. It was a new character.
6: Was it really bad?
8: New character.
9: It was interesting. I want to see what John thinks about this
8: actually,
9: character.
8: Yes. Yeah. She's in town for the big thing. And we'll bring her up here. I cannot remember your name. I'm so sorry. Step up to the mic. Right. That microphone there. What was your name?
4: Johanna
8: was your name. And you are here for the big soccer match, right?
4: I'm sorry,
8: my bad. World Cup. And we gave you the tickets to Billy Ray Cyrus. She came out to see Billy Ray Cyrus at Billy Bob's. We had free tickets, so I gave you. But I didn't know what would you say. Thirteen times you've seen Billy Ray Cyrus.
5: Thank you, Johanna. Johanna.
9: Imagine.
6: It is pretty
5: That's
6: bad.
5: A good name, Johanna.
8: And they still let us stay on the air for another hour.
9: Correct.
6: So. I haven't heard a dime of negativity yet.
9: I was like, there's people in Dallas that have no idea.
8: Clue what we're doing.
5: Speech impediment, Terrence, can you do a Johanna impersonation from the Netherlands, the cheerleader?
6: Oh, boy.
10: Impersonator. Well, I got a sound. Repeat that question.
5: Can you impersonate Johanna, the Netherlands cheerleader, like Bobbo just did?
10: The Netherlands cheerleader. Bravo, bravo. I don't know. But I wore UFO like I saw. I saw that. They never knew about UFO. The two lights were above, way out. I tried taking a picture of it.
5: Okay.
9: He's trying to give you a news update.
5: Thomas, this is Donald Trump is calling in.
9: Boy, here we go.
5: Donald Trump, can you impersonate Johanna, the Netherlands cheerleader that's in town for the World Cup?
11: I don't know if I can, but I know that my boy Babarino, he definitely can. What a great American he really is. And so are you, John. What a wonderful American. Some would say maybe the greatest American. I'm not sure. I might say it. Someone say it, I definitely say it.
5: So tell me about the negotiations with Iran. Did you get them stuffed in a corner? Are they buckling?
11: I got to tell you, John, talking with these people in Iran, they like to say, I like to say Iran because I had to run from the last meeting. Honestly, they don't work very well. No, they don't. But they're dealing with the greatest negotiator ever here. Yes, they are, really. Some would say the best negotiator.
5: Are y'all seizing the war? Do you have a deal or not?
11: We don't really have a deal. We may have a deal. There might be a deal. I'll tell you what, there could be a great deal. And if there is, it will be the best deal. That was true.
5: Do you have any updates on anything else America needs to know while you have the microphone?
11: Well, right now I can tell you tonight is the big UFC 250 America.
8: It's tomorrow night.
11: It's going to be on the White House lawn.
8: It's tomorrow night.
11: Tomorrow night. I'm sorry. Very busy day. Been working with Iran. I apologize.
8: My bad. Sorry to interrupt.
11: And Travis Pastrana, he'll be there with many other greats. They're going to jump motorcycles and drink beer the American way, what we fought for, yes.
5: All on your lawn. So you're having a party at your place with UFC fighters and motorcycle stuntmen.
11: You, and call the cops because I am them, Bobby. You know what I mean? You can't come because it's a great party, very exclusive.
5: You know, we're having a motorcycle rally in Walnut Springs, Texas at the end of next October. And I've been, you know, when we're sitting in the city council meeting,
4: sure,
5: they're questioning our events and what we're doing. And hearing Trump tell us about his party, it sounds very similar. We're going to have UFC fighters, mm-hmm, and we're going to have motorcycle stunt people.
4: Oh, my God.
5: So, Trump, you're clearing the way for us to have our party. I appreciate this.
11: I got to be honest with you. I've listened to the show a long time, a great show. Some would say the best show. That's why you're nationally syndicated right here in America. And I will tell you this about that. I got the idea from you there, John. You've done so many great trailblazing. And also, don't forget to go to GiveMeTheVin.com, the one, the only, the original. The rest are posers. They're not real. Fake news.
5: Thank you, Trump. It's always good. Yeah. Hang in there. Get this war negotiated and have a big time at your party tomorrow night. I was actually drove by your house day before yesterday, and I told them I was coming in to see you, and they said that I wasn't on the list. So make sure to put me on the list so next time I pop in town when I'm in D.C. that I can get in and we can have a beer.
11: I'll tell you what, I'll put you on my list, and you put me on yours, John. Have a great day, and God bless America. Thank you so much.
8: Thank you.
4: Yes.
8: Wow.
5: Thank you, Donald Trump. It's good talking to you. Sure. My name is John Clay Wolf. This is John Clay Wolf's show. We will be right back.

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3: June 27th, our 20-year celebration of terrestrial radio doing this show will be at Gas Monkey Ice House in Dallas, Texas, and it is also our farewell show to terrestrial radio. 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At the bottom of the JCW show page, there's a banner. It says Incogni. Click that. You get 60% off. We've all used it. We're all using it
4: amazing,
3: now.
4: Amazing.
3: It's amazing. It works wonders. 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
4: Emails, yeah.
5: Dude, it's freaking unreal. 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
3: Sure.
5: 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Why is this company writing me?
4: Where did it come from,
5: Like, you just you come to accept it in a way. And when it all goes away, it's just freaking unreal.
6: Feel unpopular is what
3: you're right, right, you don't give me emails. 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
6: Jet skis? You sure?
3: We never bought one, have we?
6: Nope. No.
4: Never.
3: We should. I'd like a couple of 650 stand-up Yamaha or jet skis.
6: Gosh. How many hours?
4: Here we go.
3: It doesn't matter.
6: No matter. Okay.
3: Yeah. When my dad made me quit racing motocross, I started racing jet skis. And I miss it.
6: Really? You race jet skis?
3: I race jet skis.
6: I did not know this.
3: So I'm in seventh grade. I'm on a KX125. I could barely touch my toes on it. It was tall. It was a big bike. Went to the track. See, my dad would drop me off the track and come back and pick me up at the end of the day because he hated it so much. He wouldn't even watch me. He would make sure that my ID was in my wallet and my wallet was in my toolbox. Damn. He would drop the trailer off and leave in the morning.
5: What?
3: And so you do two motos in a motocross race, the morning one and the afternoon. So finally, he came out and watched me, and it was like the first day of me racing this KX125. I pulled the whole shot. I win the moto. I'm in seventh grade, racing a bunch of high schoolers. And he said, man, that was impressive. You've really come a long way. Now load it up. Let's go home. I was like, there's another moto. He's like, no, there's not. I'm like, what do you mean? He said, you're done. He said, now you're going fast. He said, now you're going to get hurt.
5: Oh.
3: Now you're going to get real hurt. So he made me quit racing. Ironically, I did get hurt at 32 when I started racing again, when I had my own money. And I broke my back and cut my spinal cord and I paralyzed myself. So he was right, but
4: he was right.
3: But I had the racing blood in me, so he got me a jet ski, and I started racing jet skis.
6: Was it a stand-up one?
3: Yeah,
6: they're not easy to use.
3: No, it's not easy to use at all. And actually, it was just as dangerous in reality because these crazy bastards would run over you. So you had your helmet on, and when they'd come at you, if you were down, you just stick your head under the water and let them run over your back.
6: So were you able to like dive down?
3: Oh yeah,
6: come
3: I was
6: up,
3: good.
6: Back up,
3: I was
6: and
3: great
6: stuff like that. Wow.
3: Yep.
6: That's I would not have seen you do that now.
3: I'll show you pictures.
6: All right.
3: So, yeah, I'd buy a 550 or a 650. Yeah.
5: Do they still have those?
3: Yes. Kawasaki makes an 850.
6: The stand-ups.
5: Wet bike life for us.
3: Wet bikes were hard to ride. Yeah. Wet bikes were weird. I don't know if you remember wet bikes.
5: I do.
3: Yeah, where most of it was under the water, and then you have to get up on it like a water ski.
5: Oh, yeah.
6: I don't remember that. Remember
5: very odd configuration.
3: Man, Philadelphia. Good morning, Philadelphia. MGK listeners. I had a cheese. You know, Philadelphia. I was driving around there. I spent Thursday. I was in Philly all day and met with the staff up at Hubbard Broadcasting.
5: Oh.
3: Who carries our show? Met with the PD sit down, the program director sit down.
5: Oh, how'd
3: that
5: go? I was
3: very disappointed.
6: Oh.
5: You were disappointed?
3: Yes.
5: Why?
3: Not enough hate mail.
6: Oh, really?
3: Yeah.
6: They didn't have any complaints?
3: He had a little bit, but he said they're just sniper shots. Like, no, you know, riots around the thing. We're going to shut y'all.
6: You were hoping to get something bad.
3: Yeah, I like stirring them up. So I mean, it was a little disappointing that he wasn't as mad at me as he needed to be. Normally, when I sit down with program directors, the level of hate was much, much higher.
4: Right.
5: I understand.
4: So glad we have you here, John. Sit down.
3: Right. I mean, you're here. I surprised attacked him. I just showed up.
4: See the stack of letters, John. Yeah. We're going to read them one at a time.
3: So we need more hate out of Philadelphia from you.
0: You know, John, when you talk about people who are almost Americans, and I agree 100%, but people don't know if you're talking about, immigrants or Quakers or maybe the Amish. You could get, get Hubbard in a lot of trouble there, buddy. They always call you buddy.
4: Buddy.
3: Buddy.
0: Corporate guys.
4: Our research shows, John.
0: Let me tell you something you never thought about before. When you describe as fat, every woman out there that hears you, whether they're fat or just simply ugly as sin, they're going to hate you and turn us off. Then they're not going to hear about the big 4th of July sale at Home Depot.
6: It's always back to the sponsors.
0: And that's a bitch. And I don't mean bitch in that way, buddy. These guys, they talk to you like
3: He was that, actually right? pretty nice. He's been there for 33 years.
4: Oh, my God, in radio? Oh
3: wow. Yes, at that's the same place.
4: Years in radio.
3: Yeah. That's Philadelphia isn't a city. It's a museum. I mean, the city is a museum that occasionally serves cheesesteaks.
6: Yeah.
3: Everywhere you go, somebody's explaining who signed the Declaration of Independence there, mm-hmm. who boxed this there, who got shot here, mm-hmm. who founded America there. It's like walking around inside a Ken Burns documentary. It is heavy.
4: It's mm-hmm. heavy duty.
3: It is.
4: Yeah, a lot of history.
3: Pats and Geno's, whatever. But yeah, it was.
4: And you want to see our Rocky statue? I know you do.
3: Yeah, it's really pretty.
4: All right.
3: Neat. I mean, that area of the city is basically the Smithsonian.
4: Yep, it's beautiful.
3: It's pretty neat. 800-800-7234, 800-800.
6: Did you take the wrong turn and hit the Gaborhood?
3: No, where is the Gaborhood?
6: Yeah, they have a Gaborhood down there. When I was this is what the Dallas Cowboys would stay in the Gaborhood area when I traveled. This is back in 2004 with the team. Because they wouldn't have anybody throwing eggs or anything like that down there because it's safe. Because if any other neighborhoods they stayed in, it would be constant egg throwing, just dog cussing, this, that.
4: Sure.
6: So I'm surprised, yeah, it's a safe, nice neighborhood for Texans.
3: Okay, so the Texans need to lodge in the gay part of town.
6: Yep, yeah. I can't remember the name. I know people are in Philadelphia right now. They know the name of that town or that area. I'm sure they're yelling it at the
3: Call it in, 800-800-7234, 800-800-7234, 800-800-RADIO. The Gaborhood. What is the official name of it?
6: Yeah. Yes. Everybody's got one.
3: So when you would go to Philly, you traveled with the Cowboys as a sports reporter.
6: Yeah.
3: And did you get beat up?
6: No, just harassed. Never physical, but just harassed. Beer thrown out at one time.
3: Yeah.
6: Because we pulled up.
3: Took a beer and just threw it at you?
6: Oh, just like right in the face. I had my microphone. Hey, I'm from Dallas, Texas. That was the wrong thing to say. I learned that very fast. So the next time I went down, I was just saying, oh, you know, we're just doing radio, just trying to get some audio. So,
3: yep.
6: They don't like folks from Texas at all.
3: At all?
6: At all, no.
3: Well, it seems that the New Yorkers don't either when they started physically assaulting all the Spurs fans on Tuesday night after the game, after the loss in Madison Square Garden.
6: It's not a good look, New York. Come on. I mean, just win with some dignity, maybe, you know? Just a little bit.
3: It's New York.
5: No. Dude, they cussed Elmo on Twitter.
4: True.
5: You know.
4: Midtown Village is what it's called, by the way.
6: Ah, Midtown, that's right. Yeah.
4: Midtown Village.
5: That's precious.
3: David in Pennsylvania.
7: Yeah.
3: Are you Philly? Are you Philly or are you Pittsburgh?
7: No, man, I'm Philadelphia. Let's just get this right out of the way as we start. Go Birds, Dallas sucks.
3: Okay.
7: All right. I'm just going to clear it up right off the bat, my friend. I'm sorry.
5: My friend.
3: 19 right, so scat packs.
7: Anyway,
3: sublime.
7: The name of that place is not Midtown Queen. It's called Queen Village.
6: Queen Village.
3: So the Queens live in the Queens?
7: It's called Queen Village. I mean, basically, it's off of like 2nd and Bainbridge, anything over there from Bainbridge to Fitzwater and all those neighborhoods.
3: What could I do to stimulate more hate mail to the program director in Philly?
7: Keep talking about Dallas Cowboys.
6: Hey, they're going to be good this year.
4: Yeah,
6: they're
7: That's it, man. The Birds, you know, I'm a diehard, almost 60 years old, so as long as I can remember, I'm an Eagles fan. So,
3: you have a 19 Scat Pack wide body, 84,000 miles, trophy winner, Green Goblin airbrushed under the hood. You're just keeping it classy, are you, Mr. Philly? What motivated you to airbrush? You don't sound Mexican. What made you airbrush underneath the hood?
7: You know what?
3: You got a Puerto Rican wife?
7: My son and I... No, man. I don't even want to get too much in because people are going to know exactly who you're talking about. I keep talking about my family and stuff.
3: Okay.
7: Because I'm well known in the area. I have 10 children and I've been married 35 years. A lot of people know me.
3: All right.
7: Here's the point. My 15-year-old son said, hey, team of the car because we like to do car shows. So I said, you know,
3: hold tight. We got to go to break. We got to hard out. We'll be right back and we'll talk to him on the stream. Go to jcwshow.com and click listen live and I'll pick him back up on the stream. Be right back.

So many great summer concerts coming up, but we're going to have to wait until the fall for this one. Journey at CFG Bank Arena. That's Saturday, October 24th. It's Big 100.

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0: Well, looks like there's a little bit of a chance for some rain, maybe tomorrow. But today, all sunshine, high 88. 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
11: The Nationals blown out by Seattle in their series opener. Orioles topped the Padres in their opener. Their third straight win. Gunnar Henderson is 100th career home run. In the WNBA, the Mystics beat Toronto. Team USA dominates Paraguay in the World Cup opener in L.A. Fuller and Balogun, a pair of goals. Knicks take on the Spurs tonight. Game 5 of the NBA Finals from San Antonio. New York up 3-1. I'm Trey Bender.
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It's a

It's Big 100, DC's classic rock. So it looks like the next artist to perform with a big symphony is going to be Mike Campbell of the Heartbreakers. He'll do that September 12th with the Atlanta Symphony. And then, of course, we get him October 2nd at Jiffy Lube Live with the Dirty Knobs. It's Big 100.

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3: 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Lainey Wilson. 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
1: You know, Robert Plant just announced another tour with his band Saving Grace. Looks like mostly West Coast dates, though, so we'll let you know if he schedules something for the DMV. 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

Police on Big 100. You got Matt Davis with you. You know, Pearl Jam bass player Jeff Ament just released a solo track. It's called Montana Grind, and it just happens to be the title song to a new documentary about skating in his home state of Montana. It's on YouTube if you want to check it out. It's Big 100.

0: Happy belated to Bunny Carlos. His birthday was yesterday, actually. It's Matt Davis with you on Big 100, DC's classic rock. You know, Big Rig is going to be back on Monday, and he's got a couple of great sets of concert tickets to give you. Every single day this week, starting Monday, tickets for Joe Bonamassa and Government Mule, they're coming to Wolf Trap on July 29th. You'll also be qualified for the VIP package grand prize. That'll happen 7:10 a.m. starting Monday morning and all this week at 7:10. Then at 8:10, score tickets for Santana and the Doobie Brothers at Jiffy Lube Live on June 24th. That's from Big Rig and your friends here at Big 100 DC's Classic Rock.
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Thanks for making Big 100 your weekend soundtrack. 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

Yeah, Bon Jovi embarking on their very first tour since Jon Bon Jovi's major vocal cord surgery. He'll kick off his 9-show residency at Madison Square Garden on July 7th. It's Queen now, Big 100.

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How would you like your Monday to start? 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
3: 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Kenny Chesney. Lainey Wilson. Major Lazer. 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
1: How much do you think this guy made using AI to create fake songs, first off, and then he used AI to boost the streaming so he could make money from it? 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

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It's supposed to be like low 90s tomorrow, but then by Monday, we're supposed to be in the high 70s. I'm Tessa on Big 100, DC's Classic Rock.

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14: Tonight, mostly clear, lows near 70. Tomorrow, clouds and sun, highs in the low 90s.
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0: 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I'll tell you what most people said in the next 10 minutes. 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
3: 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Kenny Chesney. Lainey Wilson. Major Lazer. 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

Did you see we get some cooler days to start the week off? Monday and Tuesday, both supposed to be in the high 70s. So hopefully you can get out and enjoy it. I'm Tessa, a Big 100 DC.

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With Washington legends Santana Moss, Fred Smoot, and Logan Paulson on Big 100, D.C.'s Classic Rock.

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3: 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Cardi B. Goo Goo Dolls. Kenny Chesney. Lainey Wilson. Major Lazer. Muse.

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0: Everything you thought about manipulative people at work getting ahead is true. Although it does depend on who's hiring them. 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
1: One of the latest scams is fake product recalls. 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And if you want to verify it, do it through the trusted sources like the recall websites or the retailer itself.
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3: 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Lainey Wilson. 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
1: I think she listens every Saturday night, man. 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

0: Christopher Fears here on Big 100 DC's Classic Rock. 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

You know, over the last few weeks, Teddy Swims has been in concert, and he does his version of Jump Van Halen. And at a couple of major music festivals, he brings out David Lee Roth. And Roth comes out, video all over the place online. Roth comes out, and now he's acting like he's in concert. 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Diamond Dave.